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4: 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But we'll have our own fun here instead. I'm your host and curator, Jay King, back for one more show this week, chilling out here inside the Ticket Studios. And if you're not familiar with how this works, we go backwards from 10 to find all the best moments of the day created today over these airwaves. And coming up tonight, back on This Morning with the Musers, they welcome on friend and San Antonio sports anchor Don Harris to talk finals. Then they celebrate Marv Albert's 85th birthday with the legendary broadcaster. On the world's most dangerous midday show, Donovan Lewis and Matt McLaren see how mad Brian Schottenheimer is about ball security last season, and then they play Internet Price is Right in Friday Frivolity. This afternoon on The Sweet Spot, Sean Bass and David Mino dissect the Texas Tech PR nightmare, and then crown a runner-up in mess-ups in the NIT break. And on the Hardline 5.0, live from the Sidecar Social in Frisco, Corby Davidson, Bob Sturm, and Dave Lane get you ready for the U.S.'s first World Cup game tonight, see if an NBA title can be won this weekend, and then have a summer chill roundtable. So starting off the show the way we do every Friday is head on down to the Musers and see who won this morning's emergency break of the week.
5: Candidate number one, it is the great Donovan, who was called out for confusing two different sayings, and he was called out by the great Gordo.
6: Maybe they should have an
7: I'm gonna have a golf tournament to support that.
6: They have the smoking section.
8: Yeah, because you would just... Yeah. I assume his little kid had an alcohol thing, right, where he would clean his arm, because maybe that's why he go to the bathroom. I don't know. If you got to clean off the injection
6: site. Don't you think people will frown their nose up to pull that out of at an eating table? If you're at the table right next to him, do you want to see that?
8: Yeah.
7: Can I ask something?
6: Sure.
7: I want to ask about the phrase, frown your nose up.
6: Yeah.
7: Is that a phrase?
6: Turn your nose up? Yep, did I say frown?
8: Yep, sure did.
6: Oh, okay.
8: You combined frown at and turn your nose up into frown your nose up.
6: Yeah, I just put them together. We like them when they put them together?
7: Yeah, it's hot.
6: See? That's what I just did.
5: You know, I think I've heard other people say that.
9: Really?
5: Yeah.
9: I've never heard that before in my life.
10: Push them together.
5: That's not one of those things that's just being accepted now, is it? That
9: it might be. I just haven't heard it.
11: I haven't heard it either.
9: Frown your nose up.
12: Yeah.
5: That is a good one. Yeah, I like it when you called him out and it was like, and you repeated it. Yeah?
9: Yeah. Yeah, I'll take questions on that. Sure, go ahead. Yeah, what's your question about it? So if it has become a common phrase, then the emergency break is on me.
5: No, no, it's I shouldn't not on have stopped you. The no, show it is it. On Donnie. I don't think it has. But I'm just saying I feel like I've heard someone else say that and I've never thought, wait, that is or maybe it's a no one in the history has ever said that before.
11: So I just asked AI, is frown your nose up a new saying? And it says, you may be thinking of turn your nose up. So I don't think it's a new thing.
5: I don't think so either. Candidate number two comes to us from the Hardline. It's Dave, the latest on the Hardline to have bubble voice. And you may say, okay, what is that? Well, anytime someone sounds like they've taken a hit of helium, like this happened to Corby 50 years ago.
13: Did you see that on a Scott Baio after school special?
5: the greatest one of all time. No one will ever top that. Because everyone now, the first syllable, you stop because you don't want to say an entire phrase with bubble voice.
9: How could Corby just fight through that?
5: I don't know.
9: I mean, the moment I have bubble voice, I stop. I can't stand
5: your throat,
9: it. Tickles your throat. You don't like it.
5: Well, that's what Dave did. He stopped, but he still got pummeled.
14: And I think the Knicks go up 3-1 tonight, and that's how it feels to me. But

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3: And he would end up like Nick Cage in Leaving Las Vegas.
4: Yes, just the most hardcore, over-the-top relapse ever. It's very comical. Now, look, it is the force field. Right? They're playing the force field. Look, we don't even care about football.
3: We're here for this young man.
4: We at Texas Tech want this young man to recover and grow and learn, more importantly. And whether he plays football or not, we don't even care.
3: Well, it's our Christian duty.
5: And then their media is rolling out. In fact, here's a young man who, based in Dallas, does a Texas Tech podcast. And is a former Red Raider. And he did pull me off sides today because his tweet is, it's becoming clear that any school other than Texas Tech couldn't care less about the mental health of their student-athletes.
4: Okay.
5: But our guys are doing the right thing, and it's a shame.
4: Who is he? Brendan Baxter?
5: Brendan Baxter.
4: All right, Brendan Baxter. I just want to let you know, Brendan, and I can promise you, if you disagree with this, you're the biggest lying piece of crap on the planet. If this was happening at Texas, at Texas A&M, at TCU, at SMU, at Oklahoma, at any Oklahoma State, any of the schools that are surrounding you right now, if this was happening, what would you be saying? And you know what you would be saying. This is a joke. I can't believe
5: that these... If you found out Arch was betting Texas games.
4: Yeah, right. Like, you know, it's so Texas. They get away with A&M. All they're doing is just money whipping and playing the victim card here. And you're going apes over this. But every Tech person, this is the comedy in it all. You know you're wrong. You would not in a thousand years be saying, you know what? Texas A&M, I stand with you.
5: We got to get this kid some help. You know, usually I hate the Aggies,
4: but right now,
5: they're doing the right thing.
4: They're helping this kid.
5: You know the best way to treat this? Touchdowns.
4: It's just
5: lots and lots
4: so
5: of touchdowns.
4: Absolutely hilariously ludicrous. Now, of course, Ken Paxton came out and said that the conference cannot do what they've mentioned doing, and that is just not playing Tech.
5: I agree.
4: Yeah, they probably
5: regrettably
4: can.
5: I agree with Ken Paxton.
4: Yeah, but the Oklahoma Attorney General Gentner Drummond, in defense of Oklahoma State, no doubt, is calling on the conference to just suspend it. And this is where it gets really interesting, because the conference does have the power outside of what the NCAA and what DIP-S Judge Ken Curry said. They do have the power. Now, there'll be lawsuits back and forth, probably to the point where it'll never get resolved until the end of the season. But they do have the power to say, we're sorry, you cannot play. So that's the next step in all this, I believe at least, where they're going to pull that card out. Because, again, every human being that is not involved with Texas Tech, every single one of them, outside of Tim Kalishaw, I think, is thinking the exact same thing, that guy who bets on his team should be suspended for X amount of, for the year. Where's the punishment? And if you tell me that the two-game punishment and not playing Sol Ross and Oral Roberts is the punishment, then you're an idiot. And we laugh at you for thinking that that is actually real.
5: Did Kalishaw have a different take?
4: Yeah, yeah. He texted me and he said on Wednesday, he goes, if you want me to come on your show and tell you why you're wrong on Sorsby, let me know. And I go, when it was after the Knicks Spurs game, I go, it looks like that you've been trumped by basketball. And he goes, yeah, I figured as much.

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3: Think 3-0 in the series.
4: And so then Hemingway ruined the series.
5: And Norm has all his bet slips out, and it's just...
6: yeah.
3: He was so mad.
6: And Gordon looked up when they were up like 15 with 5 minutes to go or whatever it was. And we're like, oh my God, this is a 3-0 series lead or whatever. And Gordon hadn't watched 1 second, looks up and goes, not over yet. And then went back down to reading. And then the game's over with and he goes, told you.
3: So frustrating. Yep. Go to games with him.
4: See, I know. I can just look and I can tell. I can tell what's going to happen.
3: No, I'll tell you what, this is the anniversary of Gordo since it's game six. The Mavericks won the title, and we went into the locker room. This is when you congratulated Rick Carlisle.
4: And said, yeah.
3: Thanks to whoever the blank you are.
4: Really?
6: Does that audio exist?
3: Oh, yeah.
4: Oh, yeah.
3: It's in there, Ham. Yeah.
6: Thanks, whoever you effing are.
4: Yeah. Whoever the blank you are.
6: Why would he be such a jerk?
7: It's Rick Carlisle.
8: Yeah.
6: They just won the title.
4: Rick with a silent P.
6: Was he happy?
9: He can't turn it off.
7: He cannot. Just
5: that like, was probably happy.
7: Just like Davey can't turn it off, Rick Carlisle can't turn it off.
4: Who did he do the fake laugh to?
8: Sean.
4: Sean.
8: No.
4: That was Chuck.
8: Oh. That was Chuck. Chuck.
4: Yeah.
6: He did the Sean stammer after a long question
4: and said no
6: followed by no.
10: Coach, congratulations.
11: Thanks.
10: Whoever the f*** you are.
4: That is awesome. Hey. How have I never heard that?
6: I don't think I've ever heard that.
3: And Carlisle's defense.
9: That was barely beat.
3: Gordon did approach him like they were old college friends. You know, like, hey, coach, how's it going? Great.
4: I was trying to get on his shoulders at the same time.
5: Yeah, they beeped the very middle of the U.
8: Yeah,
4: different time. Different time. All right, so what was the fake laugh for?
3: Chuck asked a long question that he didn't want to hear.
7: Think it was a long question. It was just something about strategy or something. He just went, he tried to make a joke in the middle of his question. And then Carlisle just went,
6: God. So tense.
8: And with Norm, Norm asked him a hypothetical. And he said, I don't have time for your radio games.
4: Didn't
12: Norm try to sing happy birthday to him one time, too?
4: No, that was Tom Landry, and he hung up on us.
7: That's when he tried to get us to sing before the show. He was like, hey, we're going to sing happy birthday to Rick Carlisle. I was like,
4: You're out of your mind.
7: I'm not going to do it. You can if you want to. So he did mention, you know what? We were going to sing happy birthday to you. He's like, well, if you're glad you didn't do that.
13: Is this supposed to be a comedy show?
6: Jeez.
4: I wonder why. How do guys like that get away with it?
7: Because it was almost grandfathered in that's who they were. Because Norm would take up for him every single time. Yep. Oh, that's just Rick being Rick.
9: Is he still the same way with the Pacers? Do we know?
6: Oh, yeah, he has to be. He's not lightened up. Yeah. He's getting older.
8: He's still a redhead.
6: He's worse.
3: Yeah.
6: He was so bad. Why do you want a title?
5: Great dude, though.
4: Yeah, despite the fact that he's a bad dude.
5: He was a great dude. He was active for your shows. He was trying to help your shows.
6: Just so violent. Did you guys grab beers in the locker room at when they won game six?
7: I still have that picture, Corby.
6: Do you really have it?
7: Yeah.
3: Corby grabbed a beer?
7: Oh, yeah.
4: Who's this?
7: Smile on his face. Because there's no way he was supposed to grab it. Hang on, I can find it.
6: Yeah, go ahead. Well, I mean, there was a tub of beer.
7: It wasn't for
6: We're
7: you.
6: In a championship celebration.
8: And Deshaun Stevenson's going for one, and you're like, hang on, bro.
6: Don't think so.
8: Got here first.
3: So where were you sitting for that?
4: And didn't Luka take it out of your hand or something?
6: Where was I sitting?
3: Yeah.
6: I bought a ticket about 10 rows back from the basket, a solo ticket, for, I think, $150.
3: There's Corby with a bud.
14: Did you do that because you didn't have a press pass, or you just wanted to be down low?
6: I didn't want to sit in the press area. Yeah, I wanted to be, as a fan, like if they won, I wanted to be a part of it and all that. And so
8: you're wearing a Dirk fadeaway T-shirt.

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4: Your opponent.
5: Yeah, with not making the World Cup, with all of it. Okay, we've been burned before, right? We've been burned in believing in the United States before. After tonight, there is no reason to not feel optimistic they can accomplish a whole bunch of great stuff over the next month plus here. No reason at all.
4: And the U.S., we were concerned about the goalie who, you know, it's kind of like the quarterback situation. Oh, they have two or three goalies on this team, meaning they might not really have one goalie. And we've had in U.S. soccer history some standout goalkeepers, and yet this team doesn't really have one. Not tested in the first half. I think it was two shots in the first half for Paraguay. The U.S. outshot them 16-9 for the game. In fact, Paraguay had five yellow cards in this game and only nine shots. Keep in mind the context going into this World Cup. The U.S. played surprisingly well, I think, for most of us in the two tune-up games recently.
6: The following is a KTCK Sports presentation. Sports presentation. Sports. This is our nightly kick-around of all things World Cup. 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
7: Balogun, can he get inside? 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
8: Welcome to the World Cup kick around. I have no idea what is happening. Right here on Sports Radio 96.7 and 1310, The Ticket, where you, the good P1, sits around, enjoys a World Cup, and all that implies. This is the official post game show of The Ticket for the World Cup. And we will be here probably for, I don't know, the next hour or so. I'm Peter. There is my buddy, Andy.
9: Howdy, howdy, howdy, Peter. Congrats.
8: Thank you. And congrats to you, too. Thank you. And way over there is your favorite Norwegian and mine, and straight, well, a while ago from an Alto. It is Lars Siversen.
10: There's no way I was watching this one in Alto, even though that would be comfortable and air-conditioned and safe and all those things. But I had to get in there earlier so I could watch the game with you guys. What a night.
9: Peter,
8: you guys take this for a second.
9: Before we go on, getting the show going right after the game, you're stressed, you're doing a lot of things so that we can go on the air with the information we need. Kudos to you. But now that it's over and you got that out of the way, we're on air.
10: The red button is on. You can relax now, Peter.
9: Just relax and enjoy the moment.
8: Yeah. Okay.
9: Okay? Mm-hmm. Okay. Just now enjoy the moment.
8: Okay. But I also feel a responsibility.
9: Yes, but part of it is the collective enjoyment of this moment with your brethren.
8: Yeah, but yes. I also feel a responsibility to communicate. Look, let me say this. The fact that we are doing a post-game show on The Ticket after the U.S. just executed what I think is its finest performance I've ever seen in all the billion years I've been watching this team, for me personally, mm-hmm. and I think for the P1s, is a really cool effing moment.
9: Right. It is.
8: And I'm a little overwhelmed by it.
9: That's why I want you to enjoy it. Take it in.
8: Okay. Thank you.
9: Let Lars talk for a little bit.
8: That's what I was going to say. You guys take over for a second while I catch my...
10: You know who also were overwhelmed? Paraguay in the first half hour of that game.
9: Yeah.
10: Absolutely bowled over. What a performance.
9: Yes. Peter and I, you know, we talk about this team a lot, obviously, and we're based in the U.S., and it's the national team that we cover the most. But you are coming from... the outside, you're coming from abroad. You have much more subjective eyes.
10: Do I?
9: So
10: I'm a little bit of a Pochettino stan, so there's a bit of that going on as well. But no, that was an incredible first half. I'm really happy for you guys. I'm also really happy for, like, there have been a lot of Americans who are, like, at best soccer curious, who watched the first half of that, wondering what this is all about. What an incredible show to put on for them. And I was just thinking, as that half was going,

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3: We're having a great thing.
4: I love
3: and
4: it.
3: And I think we're going to make it to the round of 16. Lars, your opinion, please.
4: I think you got a chance because I think the draw isn't the worst. I mean, if you win the group, you're in a good spot. If you finish second, you're in a decent spot. So no, let me just check. I might have it on my bracket.
3: My only question is this the only 3 points America scores?
4: No. You got Australia. I think you're a better team than Australia.
3: We got Australia, but is that 6 points and then we tie two?
4: I think I did my bracket, and I had you beating Egypt in the round of 32 and making the round of 16. That was my prediction, actually. So I believe in you guys.
3: We're still in Group D. We gotta be in the present, man.
4: That's true. But I got a lot of listen. I think you're better than the Australians. I think you got this. This is such a promising start. What a great day for you guys. I'm super happy for you.
5: Thank you, Chris. We should probably let Chris do the show tomorrow because he's smart enough to know to throw it to Lars. Lars is the guy that you want to hear
6: from. In fact, you and I are just going to go party and then Lars tomorrow, okay. 2 to 4.
4: But I don't get to party? When did I sign up for this? Out of the three of us, I'm just saying.
5: What a day. All right,
6: we'll all the way to the final.
5: Okay. We're winning the World Cup. All right, we'll take one last break. When we come back, we have some other administrative and other things to talk about and answer Andy's mysterious World Cup quiz question. We'll finish up the show next on World Cup Kick Around.
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3: Close and Oliver Kahn. That was when Germany started their big run as a big power, when even their like their junior teams would beat the crap out of everybody, right? Like they had, you know, it's amazing.
4: And Germany's women's team was winning the World Cup back then. Remember Oliver Kahn at goal? He was like a wall at goal. Well,
3: what a great
4: tournament.
3: Villain he was. He was like Ivan Drago. Like what a great villain he was. Yeah, he was so much fun. But to be excited is one thing. Fall Balogun tonight, playing the nine striker position for the United States. You've heard this over the better part of the last 20-some-odd years for the United States, is why can't we find a striker, right? Why can't we find a striker that can be a superstar, that can not just be someone that can score, but the difference between winning and losing and advancing in the World Cup and going home is – hey, in a tight nothing-nothing game or a 1-1 game, you need your striker, your nine, to be able to make a play where I'm creating space and I am beating the goalie because I have a special set of skills that nobody else has, right? We've seen Messi do that. We've seen Ronaldo do that. We've seen all the great players, Mbappe. We've seen them all do that. The United States never
4: Liam
3: had
4: Neeson,
3: that guy.
4: Don't forget,
3: right?
4: Liam Neeson has
3: Liam
4: a special
3: Neeson, terrific.
4: Set of skills as
3: he
4: well.
3: A very special set of skills. Yeah. And succeeded well outside of the country.
4: Three times.
3: Well.
4: Yeah.
3: He did well in France. He did very well in France. Right? So we've never had that guy. Like Clint Dempsey, he would score a goal, but he wasn't that guy, right? Like Landon Donovan was a midfielder. The goal against Algeria, which will live forever, he wasn't that guy. We've never had that one player. We have not have an Erling Haaland that is going to be able to just do what it physically I can get us a goal when there's no goals out there.
4: Yeah.
3: And
4: like
3: tonight,
4: a post player in the NBA that can literally just say, give me the ball. And
3: yeah,
4: the possession's over. Yeah.
3: Right? He can be Wemby. And Balogun tonight showed that he can be that guy. Like I'm laughing going, I feel like we've been waiting 25 years for Fall Balogun. And the brace he had in the first half to give us a 3-0 lead was incredible. You're going to hear the goals right now. It's the second goal that got me more excited than anything. Tyshirt, go ahead.
5: Great ball by Robinson for Pulisic on the run. Pulisic trying to cut it back and Balogun! That time it's in! That time the flag is dang down! That time it's 2-0 United States!
6: As you said, appreciated by the fans right below us, Mauricio Pochettino.
5: Balogun, can he get inside? Still Balogun, Flo Balogun!
3: Big Fox on the call there.
4: Listen to that noise, my goodness.
3: I mean, yeah, we definitely had home field advantage tonight. That was pretty sweet, I got to say. Not that it wasn't expected, but it's nice to see that was an overwhelming home field advantage for us in this game.
4: And look at what we have at this forward spot with the variety, because there was, well, too long a time, frankly, in U.S. soccer history where they had maybe one reliable guy that could be the goal scorer. Here, look what Pulisic creates. We know he's finished in the past. Balogun had two goals in the first half. They had Tim Weah off the bench, Ricardo Pepi off the bench. The guy like Thiago Luna didn't make the team.
3: Gio Reyna off the bench, and he scores in the 98th minute to make it 4-1. Like, this is, we finally have the firepower. The most goals we've scored in a World Cup game ever.
4: Correct.
3: Right? I mean, but the goal by Balogun, that third goal where he does exactly what I said, he creates space and he hits a hell of a bender in the top corner of the net. That is a goal scorer's goal, and that's a goal that probably shouldn't have happened, but it only happens because your striker is that talented. Like, that's the difference. That's going to be the difference in a nothing-nothing game against Belgium in the quarterfinal round or in the round of 16, where you can score a goal like that. He's 24. He could have played any. He could have played for England. He could have played for three different countries.
4: Grew up in
3: the United States. Thank you for playing for the United States, Mighty Balogun.
4: By the way, thank you so much. It's not just what you mentioned. An American team had never scored four goals in any World Cup game, and the tournament has existed for almost 100 years. They'd never won a game.

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3: National team playing a friendly against Costa Rica. Are we talking about PSG? Like, what are we talking? What are we doing?
4: Because soccer is the most popular sport in the world, football.
3: Sure.
4: That we should be talking soccer more. But we have to cater to the American audience here.
5: USA.
3: And look, there is a large clamoring for Premier League and La Liga. There are a lot of soccer fans here, but there's also a lot of leagues and a lot of different allegiances and a lot of different, what are you supposed to zero in on?
4: I know there's bars that open at 6 a.m. or 5 a.m. for some of these big games, even here in Southern California, for transplants from Europe, and they get their bangers and mash, that's a thing. People are dedicated.
3: I would also say, Adam, that's not just transplants. There's a lot of people, I would say even like in like our generation and slightly younger, even got kids who are like in their 20s at this point, grew up watching soccer. You know, you mentioned Landon Donovan and Dempsey and those guys kind of popularized it, even going beyond getting to the quarterfinals. They've reached the round of 16, which means they made it out of their group the last four cycles, I think it's been.
4: Outside of like 2008.
3: They haven't been total embarrassments, which again, a bar is not extremely high, but
6: it's embarrassing.
3: There's definitely been more of a clamoring. It's gotten more popular, I'd say, over the past two decades.
4: Well, would you say with tonight's performance, which was historic
3: for
4: USA soccer,
3: in many ways,
4: they'd never been up 3-0 in a World Cup game. They never had scored four times in a World Cup game, four goals before. Like, this was something to behold, and it felt like, it didn't just feel like a one-off. Because it's in the States, because it was at SoFi in our own backyard where we're doing the show from.
3: Excuse me, that's Los Angeles Stadium to you.
4: Oh, whatever. All I know is this team felt like this win tonight was like an arrival or a movement, a proof of concept. Like, this is what they had been waiting for. USA fans have been waiting for a team that could be this good with talent, that's this skilled out there with precision passing and striking like we haven't seen.
3: No doubt. No doubt. It's definitely raised the bar to a degree. And look, they've gotten lucky to a degree that they're in a group where they're have very favorable matchups. No disrespect to Australia or Turkey, who I think Turkey, a lot of people, and I'll be honest with you, I'm not an expert on this, have said like at worst, they're probably on our level, if not maybe slightly better. That can be a toss up. But the United States has beaten two of the teams that were already in this group previously.
4: Yeah.
3: So
4: they beat Paraguay back in November in a friendly.
3: Right. So they have advantages there. So I think if they can get out of this group with confidence going into the next round, and who the hell knows who they're playing in the next round. Now that they've expanded it to 12 groups, I have no, and there's so many tiebreakers, and I have no idea who they could even potentially face in the next round. I don't even know if they know at this point.
4: We got 48 teams.
3: Right.
4: So there is an entire extra round.
3: An extra
4: knockout
3: round.
4: Has been extended. So you get out of the group now, you're not in the Sweet 16. You're in the group of 32.
3: Correct.
4: So it's going to be even more rigorous of a journey to get to the top of the mountain. I'm not saying USA is headed there, but if they got to the quarterfinals, I would say that was a successful run.
3: You get some juice behind you, too, when you're the host nation. That always, you know, ends up helping you, and you end up playing over your head to a certain degree. But you're right. There is a certain level of talent and confidence, a coaching upgrade, massive upgrade there, that's working in their favor at this point.
4: So, Mauricio, by the way.
3: Yes.
4: I mean, he looks almost exactly like a younger, a little bit trimmer Russell Crowe.
3: Yeah.
4: And we were entertained.
7: Are you not entertained?
4: Like, it's his doppelganger. It's right there. I didn't know what I was looking at.
3: You're looking at one of the best coaches in, I won't say recent memory, but I'd say over the last decade or so in soccer. Now, he never had coached in the international level until he took the job with Team USA. He's only been here for a year and a half, and his contract expires after the World Cup ends.
4: Is he fulfilling the promise of Jurgen Klinsmann?
3: Yeah, and Jurgen had the program under his wing for, what, 8 years or something like that?
4: Now, we were fans of him in his philosophy of what he was trying to do, a complete teardown, because it wasn't working. Maybe it was just the wrong guy to implement that philosophy.
3: He was one of those where I was like, you know, he was like the GM / head coach. He probably should have been the GM and not the head coach. I think that he probably was overstepping from that standpoint.
4: What, you mean because of what happened with Landon?

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4: It's like, you don't have a bunch of guys who are, you know, below average at starting positions if a Jalen Brunson is going to be your best player. Like, Jalen ain't erasing that kind of thing. But given the team that the Knicks have put around Jalen, those guys have complemented each other incredibly well. Like, that's what it comes down to. And all those guys haven't showed up in every single one of these games. I think Jalen right now would be the finals MVP, but you got to win four. And I do think how they win their fourth game, if they do, I'm expecting them to at some point. I think that will factor into the voting.
5: You expect them to in game five, or is this going back to New York, Law? And just that perspective of what this would mean to New York and this type of run. You've been around. You've seen a lot of ball. That looked like a miracle with the way they won that game four, the way that went down. Like, how special is this?
4: I mean, it's special in terms of basketball. I mean, I could care less about New York, so. You know, I wish it was the Brooklyn Nets doing this. I would really want to see what the reactions would be. You know, this has been the most bandwagon NBA Finals I've ever seen.
5: Hey, we mentioned it earlier.
6: We did, yep.
4: Yeah, so, you know, they getting team broadcasters in trouble for that stuff too. So I'm not getting caught up in the whole, oh my God, you know, it's so much better because I don't care. So I do care about the basketball part of it. I think these players – And shout out to Mike Brown. Like, they're doing special things together. And that being said, I think the San Antonio Spurs can force a game seven, you know. And a lot of this is me being loyal to my own pick. Like, I said the Knicks would win the NBA Finals in seven. Well, I also said they'd be up 3-1 and that San Antonio would force a game seven being down 3-1. So I'm here for that. But you know, I'm working on power rankings, man. And if this series does end Saturday night, then I got new material coming out Monday morning, and I'm here either way. I'm done watching, NBA basketball for the most part. I got three games maximum left in me. You know, I'm coming to the end of this. Whatever happens, happens. I feel like this is inevitable that the Knicks will win, but I'm a chaos agent, so I want to see this stretch out as long as it can.
6: That's so funny. I was telling Adam the exact same thing in the break. I was like, and it will be the most Knicks things ever for them to blow a 3-1 lead, even just to get to a game seven, just to see those Knicks fans sweat a little bit will be great.
4: Oh, I want to see it.
6: But you said something interesting a couple of minutes ago about like team building and how the Knicks built around Jalen Brunson with built around his weaknesses so you can cover up his deficiencies. And I mean, obviously, it's not rocket science. That's actually how you build around your superstar. But there's been talk from a lot of people about, oh, do the Knicks have the blueprint of how to build a championship contender in today's NBA with tax aprons and not being able to load up with super teams and all that? And is it that, or is it a combination of that along with the fact that maybe they didn't have the toughest road in the Eastern Conference? And maybe they're still facing a San Antonio team that's still getting their sea legs under them with no experience. I don't want to take anything away from the Knicks. But they're also very fortunate to be in the position that they're in, considering how things have played out for them, no?
4: I mean, look, if you want to face the toughest teams possible in the playoffs, then you should just be a lower seed, right? Like, no one will question you if you're the 2023 Miami Heat and you're in the NBA Finals as an 8 seed, you know? Like, the bottom line is, and I point this out objectively, and you know, again, like, there's a lot of Knicks fans who just want to be offended. So, you know, I'm not here to entertain them. But, you know, we can objectively say that they didn't face the teams that might have given them a tougher run in the last three rounds here. Like, they caught a break not facing the Boston Celtics. And not, I think they would have beat the Celtics like they beat the Celtics last year, right? But we all know that the 76ers – weren't that quality of team compared to the Celtics.

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3: Dixon got way too aggressive, and where they should have been conservative.
4: They had the holding call there, too, on that drive. It's a cascading effect, a comedy of errors for something like this to happen.
3: Yeah.
4: But it also, oh, by the way, they've changed the overtime rules since then. Now, they didn't change it for that game, but that game was still sudden death on a touchdown.
3: Correct.
4: In OT, and it was, what was his name, White?
3: One of their running backs, a backup running back.
4: It was White. How could I not?
5: It ain't easy being White.
4: How could I not remember?
3: James, was it James White?
4: Derek?
3: I think it was James White.
4: No, Derek White's the NBA player.
3: Yeah, James White, I believe.
4: James White sounds right. As he ended it with a run into the end zone for the Patriots. Nowadays, because they got the ball after the kickoff in OT, you still would get a chance to match. Back then, nobody cared because you give up a 28.
3: Yeah, it doesn't matter. Like at that point,
4: 28-3 lead. Nobody's feeling sorry for the Falcons in overtime and that rule going against them.
3: Yeah, you know, one collapse. This is a hard one, and it wasn't even a playoff game. It was like a random NBA game in December. But I don't even know if you can necessarily call it a collapse or just a phenomenal player just making plays when he needed to. But Tracy McGrady scored 13 points. And what was it, 33 seconds what, against the San Antonio Spurs. He literally just came down and just chucked up threes for like six straight possessions and made all of them.
4: Yeah.
3: And the Spurs, turnovers, one out of two at the free throw line. It was one of the most amazing. I remember watching it. It was a nationally televised game on TNT on like a random Thursday night. And it was absolutely insane.
4: A seasoned championship pedigree Spurs team. They had done it all. They had seen it all. They had been there.
3: This is
4: 04,
3: 05. So this is right in the height of Manu, Tony Parker, and Tim Duncan. They were right in the middle of their dominance.
4: I think it was T-Mac's first season with the Rockets maybe too. So that's a pretty good way to ingratiate yourself with your new squad.
3: That was just one of those I can't believe what I'm watching type situations.
4: Well, and now you got to go to Reggie Miller with what he did against the Knicks with the infamous choke sign.
3: Yep.
4: And yes, there was a foul on that play for him to get the basketball, but they also had to inbound it or else there was about to be a 5-second violation and it was chaotic. And he hit back-to-back three-pointers and then also iced it with some free throws after that.
3: 8 points. In 9 seconds. You overcame an 8-point deficit in 9 seconds.
4: This is why we continue to say
3: it's the Knicks.
4: If there's a team that could blow a 3-1 series lead now, it's still New York. New York. It's possible. I believe.
3: Someone said the last time the Knicks had a lead in the NBA Finals was back in the 94 during the OJ chase. Like even when the Knicks were in the spotlight, they weren't in the spotlight. You know, like
4: they had the game in picture in picture on NBC.
3: They did,
4: and the chase on the main screen. that documentary on 30 for 30 on ESPN's 30 for 30 is one of my favorites ever. There's no narration.
3: Yeah.
4: They just use all the footage from back then to tell the story.
3: Yep,
4: it's beautifully done.
3: It was very artistic. It was. You have another epic collapse that we can talk about?
4: I'll go about an underrated one here that nobody remembers.
3: Well, I might. Let's see.
4: So they remember how it ended. They don't remember how it got to that point. I don't like to bring this up because it went against my team.
3: Oh.
4: It happened in 2002 to the Sacramento Kings.
3: Okay.
4: Game four is known as the shot from Robert Horry and the ball being tipped out after a Kobe miss, a Shaq miss, Vlade Divac tips it out, a lucky shot, as he called it afterwards. Maybe he meant he was fortunate to get the ball, Robert Horry, in that situation.
3: His exact quote was, last shot, lucky shot. You don't have to have skills or anything. You just kind of throw it, and if it goes in, it goes in.
4: There's something to that
3: was
4: logic.
3: His exact. He did not throw it. He literally, now, it basically,
4: he caught it in
3: rhythm. Was basically a cat. It was a pass. Vlade, for all intents and purposes, passed it. Robert Horry stepped right into it and stroked it. Like it was but it was not a throw up a lucky shot from half court.
4: Now, what people don't remember about that game is the Kings were up 20.
3: Yes, they were.
4: The Kings were up big. It

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4: The best sports attorney out there. And they get it moved to a Texas Lubbock judge.
5: Yep.
4: And, you know, I mean, it's not unlike what happened on a much smaller level with Trinidad Chambliss, who is trying to get an extra year of eligibility and gets the court heard, gets the case heard at a Mississippi court, right? Like, you know. So we understand that, but I have to say this. The lifetime ban was way too much for a kid that, you know, I mean, and I get it, he was going to go to supplemental draft and the whole thing, but the kid was going to earn $6 million. And you know, the kid goes bad because it's everywhere. The NCAA has loosened its gambling. You know, now you're not allowed to bet on the sport, but you can bet on other sports.
5: Yeah, it's wild.
4: So, because they know that it's out there. They know that the Pandora's box has been opened. I mean, that's the real problem. I mean, the real problem is that you've created a nation of young people that are all in action.
5: And the lawyer, just for the listeners,
4: and we talk about it all the time, you know?
5: Yeah, for sure. No, I'm in 100%.
4: We're guilty of it. Like, we're, you know, we're...
5: We played a role.
4: Yeah, yeah.
5: But just for listeners who might not know, like, the lawyer was very, you know, intelligent. Obviously, he's one of the best, I guess, in the country. And he argued that this was... a mental health issue, right? That he had this addiction, and that the NCAA failed, you know, in this new landscape, they failed to properly consider it as mental health, right? Like, this is a mental health concern, because that is part of, you know, that's something that they list as, you know, issues that can, you know, overturn things like this. And he argued that the punishment was, you know, disproportionate, that it wasn't, you know, a lifetime, you know, permanently ineligible was just over the top. And they talked about, you know, he never bet on games he played in, right? And that he had a mental health issue at the end of the day, because as society, we did this. And if we're going to, you know, have this such a harsh penalty, we have to have protocols in place to help them combat this. And the NCAA didn't have that for him.
4: Yeah.
5: Education on gambling when kids get to colleges. And I think because of this, it's going to be different for kids when they get there. And it's good that they can have these courses and they can have this education for when they get there, to be preventative of this, right? Like, if we're going to want to carry a heavy hand, we have to make sure that we're giving them the right tools to navigate this new world. And that was a big point in the court case, that, you know, he was able to hold on to and win for, you know, hold on to win and be able to get him eligible.
4: Yeah, and by the way, it doesn't hurt to do it in the Texas court. Right.
5: Very, so, very smart on sport there as well.
4: You know, I mean, that's all part of the whole thing. But it's a fascinating thing. I was talking to somebody yesterday, or actually it was the day before, or whatever, about Sorsby. I was talking to Mike Garofalo about this, and it was yesterday. And we were talking about Sorsby. And Mike Garofalo works for the NFL Network, and we were talking about the idea of what a supplemental, where would he go? And teams would have been, they wouldn't have given up a first-round pick, but they would have been lining up in the second round to use a second-round pick to draft him. Like, that would have been wild, right? Like, because he could play.
5: Oh, yeah, he's a projected first-rounder next year. And I do have a question for the supplemental, and I might just be, you know, ignorant to it. When you put in line, like, who would have won? How does it determine if five teams threw a second rounder in there? How does that work? Who gets it?
4: Just like a regular draft, the lowest team with the lowest record.
5: So from the previous year, it's based off that.
4: Yeah, and you lose the round, you would lose that pick for the following year's draft.
5: Understood.
4: So you know, like, say the Cardinals.

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4: Usually take.
5: Yeah, I think one of the biggest myths that people have about blood donation is that it takes a long time. And the reality is you should be in and out of there in less than an hour. The actual donation of the blood itself typically only takes about 10 minutes. The rest of the time is coming in, signing in, going through the what we call a mini physical to check your health and go over your medical history, and then moving on to the donation. And then we always ask everybody afterward to sit and have some refreshments for about 15, 20 minutes afterwards. And then that also makes sure that everyone is okay before they get out on the road again. So it's from beginning to end, it's roughly anywhere from 50 minutes to an hour is the amount of time it takes. So I like to remind folks that, you know, and about the same time that it would take you, or less, that it would take you to watch an episode on your streaming service, you can donate and you can help save the lives of folks who are in desperate need of blood right now.
4: And a lot of people also want to know, okay, so once you take the blood out of me, how long does it take my body to build that, you know, blood in my system back up?
5: Yeah, that's a great question. You can donate whole blood every 56 days, so roughly every 2 months. Whenever we get the donation, we begin processing and testing. It runs through 14 different tests for the blood, and that usually takes about 24 to 48 hours before it is then sent out to the hospitals and the patients that need it. After you donate, I think one of the really great benefits of this is that you will get an update on your cholesterol, for example. That's one of the tests that we do. And then also, whenever the blood is sent out, you'll also get an update on where your blood went to help someone. So, for example, last time I donated, shortly after, I got a text just letting me know that, hey, your blood went to help a patient in Arlington. So it's kind of gratifying to know that, okay, your blood is going out there, and you know specifically what part of the state it's going to help someone.
4: That's good. It's good to know, you know, that this, not only did I help, but this is specifically how I helped. Right now, we're talking to James Black, Senior Public Relations Specialist for Carter Blood Care here on Impact Texas. Let's say that I want to come in, James, and I want to give blood, but I went out last night and I had a couple of drinks. Should I give it a day or two before I actually come in and give blood, or does it not really have any impact?
5: I would say that it's always, one, you know, we want to make sure that you, first off, that you feel well on the day that you you come in. A lot of times it's also your best judgment. If you feel, okay, maybe I can come in, not today, but I can come in tomorrow. We always want you to have a really good experience whenever you come in, and making sure that you are in a really good state of well-being is all part of that too.
4: Now, you talk about testing. What all does Carter Blood Care test for? I know you talked about, you know, we'll check the cholesterol and we'll check, but do you check for specific diseases? Do you check for illnesses like colds and flu? Do you check for things like HIV and hepatitis? What all do you test for there?
5: Yeah, exactly. We have 14 tests that we go through. And we test

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1: And boy, it looked like we were headed back to Texas with a series tied at two games apiece. But then the third and fourth quarter played out at Madison Square Garden. And the final is Knicks 107, Spurs 106. Despite the fact that the Spurs had 76 points in the first half, they only scored 30 in the second half. It is a collapse, as we talked about on the Spurs part in that second half. But give credit to New York. They played really good defense. They played desperate defense. And they started knocking down big shot after big shot. A 29-point lead at one point in that third quarter. And it was still early fourth, a 20-point game. If you were up 20 points with 9.5 minutes left,
2: it's got to be ball game.
1: It's got to be ball game. And we talked about how the Spurs just lost their mind in the third and fourth with their shot selection, silly turnovers, rushing the ball up the court when time was on their side, and they just, for some reason, got in a running game with New York and didn't extend possessions and threw away possessions. But man, you talk about big shots. Ananobi, three-pointer, with 7 minutes left. It's 97-86. Then he takes it in on Wimby again. And now it's a single-digit game for the first time since the first quarter. And that's the point where I thought, okay, I think this may happen. It was still a double-digit lead, and I said, they're fine, and this is a nice run by New York, but they're going to run out of gas, and the Spurs will hold them off. But after Ananobi scored again on Wimby with 6:33 left, I thought, okay, this is officially trouble. 2 minutes later, he hits a three, and it's a four-point game. At that point, meantime, you have Brunson starting to hit. How about some of those shots he made last night in the fourth where there didn't seem to be much room, but he has that quick dribble and that quick release, and it's deadly if he's on.
2: We had relatives over last night, so I was watching the game with them, and I told them at the nine-minute mark when the Spurs were up 20, but it felt really wobbly. I said, the Spurs had 95 points at that time. I said, if the Spurs can just score 15 points the rest of the way, they will win the game because I don't think the Knicks can get to 110.
1: Yeah, you're right about that.
2: And they couldn't score 15 points. They scored 11 the rest of the way. 11.
1: They couldn't
2: score. And the Knicks didn't get to 110. They got to 107. If the Spurs could have just scored 15 points in the final 9.5 minutes, they would have won the game. They couldn't do that because, A, they lost their mind. B, their coach let them down unbelievably at almost every turn. Substitutions, out of timeouts, not taking timeouts, play design out of timeouts, never being able to settle his team. And meanwhile, the Knicks were making every play. In that first half, the Spurs couldn't miss. It felt like in that second half, the Knicks couldn't miss.
1: Yeah.
2: And the biggest compliment I can pay the Knicks, it goes back to one of my favorite quotes of all time, Calvin Coolidge, former president. He said, "Nothing in the world can take the place of persistence. Talent will not. Nothing is more common than unsuccessful men with talent. Persistence and determination alone are omnipotent. Why can't I say omnipotent?
1: Because we're up late last night.
2: Omnipotent. That was New York last night. They remember what Popovich used to tell his teams. Apparently Mitch Johnson doesn't tell his teams this, but pound the rock.
1: Yep.
2: This is a long process, and you have to pound the rock a lot before something breaks.
1: Yep.
2: And that was New York last night. They were down 29, but they kept plugging away, and they were determined, and they were persistent, and they never gave up, and they played as hard as they've played all season. And when you do that, good things happen. And the Spurs were that team of unsuccessful men with talent last night. Wimby's got talent through the roof, but he failed at the end. And they all did.
1: Yeah.
2: De'Aaron Fox has amazing talent. He's the fastest guy on the court, but he made the biggest boneheaded play of the night. The Knicks were just that team that was pounding the rock last night.
1: And because they had that crazy comeback from 22 points down with 7.5 left against Cleveland in the first game of the Eastern Conference Finals, I gave them a puncher's chance at this thing, you know, early fourth. I thought, okay, these guys just don't go away, and they're not going away. And even, like right now, I would say Ananobi's their MVP of this series.
2: He's got to be the finals MVP as of right now. Brunson will get a ton of votes because he's scored the most points.
1: Yes.
2: And he led him in scoring again last night. He was great. Because he's Brunson, he may end up winning it. We'll see what happens in Game 5. But right now, I'd vote for Ananobi because he's doing it on both ends.
1: Yes. Just terrific on both ends. And while I think I would give him the MVP, I do think they go as Brunson goes. And Brunson was not going away last night.
2: No.
1: And he is, man, he's so tough. And he plays with just that thing you were talking about. He just keeps pounding the rock. And he gets knocked to the floor. He gets back up. They obviously love him up there. I've heard Corby mention that even before this series, they've probably started constructing the statue.
2: Right.
1: He is so loved up there. And if they do win it, they'll never forget what Ananobi's done in this series, including the putback with 1 second left, which was, boy, we've all now seen that probably 20 or 25 times. Not only is it a great play of just position basketball and hustle and a great move to get an offensive rebound, but that is not an easy play to fly in like that, to touch the ball and put the perfect touch on it. That easily could have gone off the rim, and that's ball game, and it doesn't go. That's one of the greatest putbacks I've ever seen. At that moment, a chance to win a finals game and to put your team up 3-1. Man, last night was legendary, and it was a legendary comeback and a legendary play at the end. That whatever, you know, the Hail Mary for the Cowboys, that is going down as one of the greatest Knicks plays of all time.
2: And if that play had happened in a Bucks championship run, we'd still see it, but we wouldn't see it that often. But because it happened for the Knicks in New York at the Garden, we will see that highlight forever.
1: Yeah.
2: Anytime dramatic finals moments are mentioned, we're going to see that moment forever.
1: Yeah.
2: And that was the play that I wanted the Spurs to run at the end of game two. What did the Spurs do? They needed a bucket. They needed 2 points to win the game. They inbound it to Fox, and he just dribbles out the clock, then passes to Wimby, who shoots with 1 second left. I wanted Fox to shoot immediately and Wimby and everybody to crash the boards so you have a chance at an offensive putback. Mitch Johnson couldn't come up with that, but Mike Brown came up with it last night. Brunson shot with 5.3 seconds left on the clock, allowing everyone to crash the boards, and if he misses, you get a chance at a putback because you just need a 2-point bucket. The Knicks just did everything, you know, they didn't do everything perfectly down the stretch, but they did just about everything perfectly, including Mike Brown out-coaching Mitch Johnson.
1: Boy, and I'm sure in the film session, there's a few guys that are going to take, I guess, I don't know if NBA players take a dog cussing, but
2: they
1: talk about
2: sometimes
1: a terrible job of blocking out. And
2: I know. Then Harper, who's been amazing as a rookie. Just amazing.
1: Incredible.
2: And he was unbelievable last night. But at that moment, he didn't find Ananobi. That was Ananobi was his guy to block out. And instead of looking for him, he just went straight up.
1: Yeah.
2: And Ananobi went right by him.
1: Wow.
2: How about this number? Teams down 20 points in the postseason the last 2 years. The Knicks are 5-3 in those situations. Down 20 points in a game in the last 2 years in the postseason. Dang. They're 5-3. The rest of the NBA, 4-71.
1: Oh, my gosh. Yeah, it just doesn't happen.
2: At some point, and I felt this way after game two, at some point you just tip your cap to these guys that this is their year. They are the team of this season. They are that team.
1: Yeah. And they feel that way, too, about themselves. I mean, they felt nothing about going to San Antonio and winning two straight. And while Madison Square Garden was starting to bail on them last night, they thought nothing of, hey, we did it against Cleveland. We'll just come back in this thing. And next thing you know, they are right back in it. And we're about to talk about comebacks. I don't know if I've ever seen a crazier scene than what we saw last night. It was just like, it was like something you see in a dream and you go, man, I had the weirdest dream last night. And it was a nightmare for the Spurs, but what a dream sequence of events for the Knicks.
2: And because I was all wound up after the game at 11, I was up till about 12 or 12:30 last night watching all the post game and taking it all in, trying to figure out what I had just watched. And that crowd stayed at the Garden.
1: I've never seen that before.
2: For 2 hours.
1: Yeah, you see it.
2: 90 minutes later, they were still there.
1: You see it if your team wins a title. You know, everyone sticks around to watch that. But the series, well, it may have been one last night, but not in a game like that. But it's just like they stayed there just to soak it all in of what did we just see, and I never want to leave here.
2: That was an incredible scene.
1: Really was.
2: Those are long-suffering fans. In most of their lifetimes, they have never seen their team win a title. As one of the sports writers, Marcus Thompson, brought this up, the Knicks own that town. Yeah. You know, it's a Yankees town. I guess it's a baseball town first, but there is a division, Yankees and Mets.
1: Yeah.
2: And Giants and Jets. And Rangers and Islanders. And yes, the Nets are there, but nobody cares about the Nets. It's 99-1 Knicks to Nets fans.
1: No doubt.
2: And the Knicks are their beloved, lovable loser team. They were great champions in the 70s, but the Knicks are the ones that if you asked any New York fan, who do you want to win a title of our eight teams here, they would all say the Knicks.
1: Yeah.
2: Because the Giants and Yankees and, you know, maybe a few Jets votes in there because they've been long-suffering too. But the Knicks are the beloved.
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15: A better life with Dr. Sanjay Gupta.
16: We all know how important it is to stay active as we age, especially as we get older. But I've come to realize that for as good as people are about getting their cardio in, a lot of older folks really don't seem to be doing the recommended amount of strength training, or even understand why it's so important. It helps you stay functional, and therefore independent, for as long as possible. Certified strength and conditioning specialist Dana Santis says a great place to start is not with dumbbells or barbells, but with your body weight, which allows you to build strength while also learning how your body moves and where your limitations exist. It also reduces the risk of overwhelming your connective tissue, which adapts more slowly than muscles as we get older. Once you're comfortable, you can dial up that intensity, but do it slowly, do it carefully. I'm Dr. Sanjay Gupta, helping you live a better life.
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17: It's June 10th. You know what that means.
2: Party.
17: Happy anniversary.
2: Uh-oh. How many years?
17: 31 years of marital bliss.
18: It's when you close the deal.
17: With Honey Bunny. Happy anniversary.
18: She couldn't get out of it.
17: She's the best. We're not here to talk about her right now. We're here to talk about the Dallas Cowboys. Think she's ever heard that before? We got a lot going on, but very little in Cowboys land, except your OTAs and all that. A lot of things over there in terms of...
18: No George Pickens,
17: and hey, did you see what Caleb Downs did today? And just, you can go right down the line. There are so many things, of course, in Cowboys land, even when there's not. But we've kind of let them sit. We know where they'll be when we're ready to fully engage. But this one did catch my eye, so much so that I grabbed the laptop at 0600 and got to work on it this morning and wanted to talk to you boys about it today. That is, yesterday was the first official, you know who our Mike linebacker is, you know who's wearing the green dot, you know who we're considering one of our big leaders of our all-new and improved defense, DeMarvion Overshown. And on one hand, I love it. Love Demo. Love Agent Zero. Love everything about him. Every time he talks, I want to buy whatever he's selling. I think he's great. And I will remind you that he played fantastic football for 13 straight weeks in 2024. So much so that he was leading the team in splash plays at that point of the season, which I consider important, and was coming off that Thanksgiving play, probably the signature play of his career, where he's rushing. Who was the Giants quarterback that day?
19: Joe Pisarcik.
17: Definitely not.
18: Was it Daniel Jones still?
17: I'm going to say it was Daniel Jones still. Thanksgiving of 2024, is that possible?
19: Yeah, it probably was.
17: And he reaches his

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4: As you know, he did his knee in his first preseason in 2023 and then did his other knee that next Monday night against the Bengals. And the other knee was even worse than the first knee. And so ripped both knees. Was held out most of 2025 until the Las Vegas game we were at, coming out of the bye week. Season pretty much already in the drain, but there was that 2 or 3 week period last year that included the Raiders game, the Eagles game the next week, and then the Chiefs game on Thanksgiving, where we were all mesmerized that the defense looks good, the team is winning, Quinnen Williams has transformed things, and DeMarvian's back, and what is going on? These guys actually don't suck, when Overshown was back in the lineup. Then you had two more healthy games. The very bad Jahmyr Gibbs game, where he made both linebackers look silly for about 3 hours, as he will do. And then the incredibly bizarre J.J. McCarthy night on a Sunday night at the Death Star. And Overshown looked better in that game, but probably still not looking like he did in 2024. And then early in the Chargers game, the next week, gets a concussion and we don't see him again. So here's where we are.
5: Contract year now.
4: We're now in a walk year, which you can't even consider until the season's over. This is not George Pickens. This is, you owe it to your organization to make him prove he can get through a season.
5: Yeah, you can't give him a Jalen Smith contract.
4: Like, this guy, unfortunately, as much as I love him, might be more injury prone than Sean Lee. And think about what that says.
6: Well, and look, Van Der Esch is in the middle of that conversation, too. Where you
4: Jalen
6: just,
4: Smith.
6: Yes, they're all there. All the linebackers.
4: And they all showed flashes of, wow.
6: Yes, they were great.
4: Oh my gosh, this guy's a dude.
6: Was Sean Lee the most durable of the bunch? In the end,
4: we'd have to look at the numbers, but if that's true,
6: that's
4: rough.
6: I think he has to be.
4: Yeah, probably. 2010 to 2013, I think he was fairly fit, but that's about it.
6: But I love him, too. Everybody loves Agent Zero. He's the most likable, pleasant,
5: yeah, we had him,
6: gregarious.
5: We had him at Ticket Stock, and he was great, talking about his rehab, talking about coming back stronger than ever.
6: Talking about loving country music, and like, he's hilarious. Everything about him
4: You could
6: is
4: argue
6: great.
4: We got him Zero back.
6: That's true.
5: Yeah.
6: That's true.
4: The hard line.
6: But to see him play, too, the sideline-to-sideline nature of it all, and just what a crazy athlete he is, and you know, eventually you feel like there's going to be a season where you don't run into, if it's bad luck, maybe, if it's body breaking down, I don't know. But boy, it's a delicate, delicate gamble. And he
4: had a car crash position.
6: Yes. Right. That's the problem.
4: You want to hear him talk a little bit?
6: I do.
4: Okay. The first one actually is worth playing. That's him skipping his honeymoon or postponing it to be here at OTAs.
7: My baby know, man. This is what provides for our family. And she know how much, you know, I want to be a part of this. I done missed a lot of football, you know, just being out with injuries. So any chance I get to strap it up and, you know, show that leader mentality. And that's showing up every day. You know, a lot of people get married and I got a lot of more time to have a honeymoon, but right now, the main thing is the main thing, and that's to, you know, get these installs in. So when we take this break before training camp, I come back as the Mike linebacker that everybody can look at and say, this is our guy. This is the guy that's going to lead our defense to the next level.
4: What makes him interesting is he hasn't really made a whole lot of money.

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4: Interesting, right? This offseason, of course, we have the case with Trinidad Chambliss and his medical waiver. Last year we had Diego Pavia with the junior college ruling. And I mean, even this year, like, we had Joey Aguilar at Tennessee and Chandler Morris at Virginia both try to sue for eligibility when, frankly, like, they didn't even really have a case to put forward. They kind of were just like, well, can I have more? You know? And so I think that, like, yeah, that is definitely a concern and a threat. I think that, again, this is one of the reasons that the response has been so loud, is because, like, this is the one thing that everybody would seem to agree you can't do. You can't gamble on your own team's games. If even that's off the table, like, I think that this really is going to be a catalyst for, like, okay, well, then I guess we're handing it over to the feds. I guess we're handing it over to a bigger level, because this is just a line that we cannot cross.
5: Well, Shahan, have fun with more of your tech interviews the rest of the day, the rest of the week. And let's just go ahead and tentatively schedule you next week when the next bombshell story drops at some point.
4: Can't wait. Thanks so much for having me.
5: All right, there he goes. That's our friend Shahan Jayaraj, a national college football writer. You can find his great work at CBSSports.com. And my goodness, the mess in Lubbock.
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4: At Frisco Farms, formerly known as Plantation, come by, say hi. They got a sweet simulator here, great food, and if you get a chance, you should play the course. You should play every course. You should know, because sometimes some courses magically fit your eye without knowing it. And so I would wholly recommend to give it a shot. Paul Stankowski used to be one of my fill-in hosts on a very regular basis. And then he discovered the Champions Tour and is doing quite well at it. So we'll pepper him with questions at 9:10 and 9:30. But you've probably heard this a million times, maybe not. He's the only golfer that has won the, what do they call that? It was the Nike Tour, now it's the Korn Ferry.
5: Yeah.
4: You won an event, the Louisiana Open, and then you won the Bell South on the PGA Tour the very next week. He's the only golfer that's ever done that. And you were a six alternate that week, too. Mm-hmm. So it was all in the grand plan for you.
5: Boy, I'll tell you what, and nobody saw that coming. I missed every cut on the West Coast in 96.
4: Right.
5: I missed the cut at the Honda.
4: Uh-huh.
5: I'm over. I make my first cut in New Orleans at the English Turn.
4: Uh-huh.
5: And the next week was the Players. And I didn't get in the Players because I was a Q school guy. So I went down and played down the road in Lafayette.
4: Uh-huh.
5: And I win. So over, finally make a cut. I win. And the next week I win on the PGA Tour. So I didn't see it coming. You didn't see it coming.
4: No.
5: Nobody saw it coming.
4: How did that? So when that happened, that all that, like, immediate fame, so to speak, how did you handle that?
5: I don't know. You know, it was a blur.
4: Mm-hmm.
5: And the thing about the Atlanta win too, the Bell South, is the next week was the Masters, and that win got me in the Masters. So I go from having
4: is that
5: zeros,
4: when you were T5?
5: No, that was the
4: year next
5: before.
4: Year? Yeah. Oh, year before. Okay.
5: So I went from having zeros in my bank account
4: mm-hmm.
5: to winning maybe a $40,000 check in Louisiana to then mm-hmm. winning. And this is how old I am and how long ago the check, it was $234,000 in Atlanta. The whole purse then, 1.4 mil is a small win on the PGA
4: yeah.
5: Tour now, which is crazy. That is the win. I mean, it's 1.15 to 4 million now to win. It's crazy, but
4: thanks to Tiger.
5: That was, and then I'm driving down Magnolia Lane the next day. The 8 days from Sunday in Lafayette to Monday at Augusta was, yeah, it was life changing. It changed my professional trajectory of my career, and dreams come true. It was amazing. So and at that point, I was still so young. I was 26. It was in my third year on tour,
4: Puppy.
5: And then after, you know, playing in Augusta, and then in 97 I played again, in 98 I played there again, and I played with Watson in 97, and I remember him on Saturday. I remember him telling me how one of the greatest things about winning this thing is you get to come back every April, and I thought, oh yeah, that'll be me. That'll be me.
4: Or at least top 12.
5: So 3 years in a row, and I was like, this is awesome, and then I never played again. That was it.
4: And you did take some sand?
5: I did. Still have it in my office.
4: Nice.
5: Yeah, that was in 96, mm-hmm. so I missed the cut by
4: you
5: a bunch.
4: You can take something with you.
5: And, yeah, we went into the pro shop to buy some stuff on the way home.
4: Sure.
5: I bought a little commemorative glass, right, mm-hmm. that had the 96 Masters on it. And I jump in the car, and we start leaving. And I told my wife, stop. And I jumped out of the car, ran over to the putting green, or the chipping green, and I scooped up some sand in the cup I used. I had another little plastic cup, mm-hmm. scooped it, jumped in, go, go, go. We took off. And so I went home. So my buddy Brad Payne, he has some of the sand and I have some. It filled up my glass. I had extra. So he has a glass too. And put the golf ball I birdied 18 on. I thought maybe that's the last time I'm ever going to be there.
4: So nobody thought you had cremated your pet cat or something
5: right,
4: like that and
5: right.
4: put it in there?

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4: COVID, I love that the airlines allow you to, if you cancel a flight, it just goes into your, basically, wallet.
5: Okay,
4: right?
5: Yeah.
4: Airline bank account.
5: Mm-hmm.
4: I'll book the Sunday night flight home. Yeah, now that we don't have cuts, it's kind of nice. But I'll book the
5: except for the majors.
4: If there's a like we're Minnesota or where was that? Wisconsin a couple weeks ago, mm-hmm. last week. 5:11 was the last flight home, and I'm like, ooh,
5: yeah.
4: But it's a 4 o'clock finish, and I thought, mm-hmm. okay, well, if I'm in the middle of the pack, then I'll get it because mm-hmm. tee times will be from whatever 10 to noon.
5: Yeah.
4: So if I'm in the 10 to 11, I can finish and
5: sure.
4: no problem. But if I'm playing really poorly and I'm last off on the back nine,
5: mm-hmm.
4: or I'm playing really well and I'm near the lead, I'm going to have a harder time getting it. But I'm going to book it just in case.
5: Sure.
4: And I'm going to book the Monday morning flight home and then cancel it if need be. My wife, if she comes, she hates flying at night, but
5: right.
4: she will if the weather's good.
5: Mm-hmm.
4: And so we'll book a Sunday night, a Monday morning, keep an eye on the weather. And if it looks good in the city we're at and it looks good in Dallas on the way home, she'll go, okay, I'll fly at night, and then we'll do it. So it's nice. And at the end of the year, you have a year to use that, which
5: Perfect.
4: Is really nice.
5: Perfect. What's the last golf item you actually had to buy?
4: Last golf item that I purchased. I bought a couple golf bags for myself, right? You know, carry bags.
5: Mm-hmm.
4: And I bought golf shoes, so I hate retail, okay?
5: Okay.
4: I hate retail.
5: Uh-huh.
4: And so, and I also hate begging. And so, when I was out of golf, and even early on the
5: you
4: Champions
5: wouldn't do great
4: Tour,
5: in the media,
4: I didn't then. Have a, I didn't have a shoe deal, right?
5: Mm-hmm.
4: I didn't have any deals.
5: Right.
4: So, I'd go to, whether it was Dick's Sporting Goods or Superstore or eBay,
5: mm-hmm.
4: and I'd go, okay, let me see these Adidas shoes or these Pumas or whatever. I'm like, ooh, and last year's shoes are always about half off.
5: Yeah.
4: And so I'm like, ooh, those are cool. And so I buy stuff off of eBay. Brand
5: nice.
4: New.
5: Okay.
4: Golf, but basically golf shoes. That's about it.
5: So you've hit the ball really well on the range before you go to the first tee. Do you have any first tee jitters?
4: Oh, all the time.
5: It's probably a good thing though, isn't it?
4: It's a great thing.
5: You don't want to be, you know, comatose.
4: No, exactly. I think first tee jitters, probably not. That is an accurate term at times.
5: Mm-hmm.
4: First tee excitement is an accurate term at times. First tee fear is accurate at times.
5: Right.
4: And so I don't mind the jitters or the excitement. The fear is bad. Like, you don't know. You leave the range and you're like, holy crap, I have no idea where this is going. My pushes are cutting.
5: Sometimes
4: my pulls
5: you have your
4: are
5: best
4: drawing.
5: Rounds
4: and then you,
5: after that.
4: Yeah, I shot 64 in the Greenbrier.
5: Mm-hmm.
4: When Appleby shot 59 to win, I shot 64, and I had nothing. Leaving the range, I'm like, where is the reset button on me? And I just started aiming in the middle, and my misses were good enough to stay in play, and I shot 64.
5: Nice. How have you fired a caddy? And how have you ever heard good stories about... Okay, so back up. One guy... I forget. It wasn't a player you would know because it was anonymous. But what happened was, the player's on the range. He gives his phone to his caddy. Hey, I want you to take a couple videos of my swing. I need to take a look at it. While he's got the phone,
4: oh, no.
5: The wife texts his phone and says, "Have you fired him yet?"
4: Oh no. Oh boy.
5: You talk about tap dancing out of
4: yeah,
5: that.
4: Yeah,
5: but
4: yeah.
5: Have you seen any crazy stuff? I guess mostly you don't do it face to face, it seems like. It's always like a text or hey, it's been a great run or whatever.
4: Yeah.
5: I don't know. What do you think?
4: Most of the firings that are fun and interesting
5: yeah.
4: are the ones where the caddy fires the player.
5: Yeah.
4: Like
5: yeah.
4: mid round going, "I quit," and then he leaves, and then the guy's like, "Oh my gosh, hey, do you want to here, can you caddy this?"
5: Yeah, I've seen
4: last
5: that.
4: Seminar?
5: Yeah, they just drop the bag
4: oh,
5: right
4: drop
5: there.
4: Drop the bag and
5: out.
4: Leave. Yeah, those are now I've fired or just let go some
5: yeah.
4: caddies and probably once or twice it's been on text.
5: Mm-hmm.

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3: This is copyright free. Drum fill.
4: Yeah.
3: Talking sports and stuff.
4: Huzzah!
3: Basketball.
4: Huzzah!
3: Football.
4: Huzzah!
3: Bases ball. Soccer. That's a sport too, I think. Ha ha! Nice job. Hey, thanks.
4: Huzzah!
5: Oh, that stupid-ass intro. It's 10:18 here on The Ticket. Thanks for being with us on this Saturday morning. USA, am I right? Kevin Landrum and Bruce Levine, we are here until noon o'clock. Bruce, this is our first show together. Good morning.
6: Didn't we do mornings, like dry dock? We had like three people.
5: I think you're confusing me with Baldy.
6: No, I thought we did something. I thought we did something somewhere along the line. And maybe not.
5: We'll have to go into the ticket archive.
6: Well, let's put it. If neither of us remember, chances are it's our first one.
5: That's a very good
7: P1s,
5: point.
7: It's Baldy.
5: I want to thank all the P1s that came out to Sidecar Social in Frisco last night for the Ticket Summer Chill Soccer Watch Party. Bruce was supposed to do a rendition of Time After Time, but he was losing his shirt at the racetrack. You okay, buddy?
6: I'm okay. I mean, it was me versus Lone Star Park, and Lone Star Park walked away the big winner last night.
5: I saw you tweeting last night.
6: I got the inverse daily double, where I got the last place horse in two races back-to-back, which is pretty tough to do.
5: Yeah,
6: I mean, every horse I bet on, like, out of the gate, immediately went to the last place. It's like, you know, the horses come out, and you see the pack of, like, four horses jockeying to get to the first spot. My horse was like, you guys fight for it.
5: I think you need to rethink your strategy.
6: There was even one race where there were six horses, and none of them have ever raced before. Like, the track record was literally zeros across the board.
5: Yeah.
6: How do you pick that? Like, what do you look for?
5: That's a good question. Yeah. I've never been. I'm going to have to go. I want to go at some point.
6: I thought I'd break even at the buffet.
5: Nope.
6: You know, my youngest son went and had one plate, then got a salad. I'm like, what are you doing? I'm losing my shirt. At least go up there and, you know, get some prime rib and don't eat it. Get our money back.
5: Get some protein.
6: Yeah, just get our money back on this. You know, it's like being in Vegas where you try to drink yourself even.
5: Sure, or on a cruise or something. Yeah.
6: Yeah, it was less like, go back, get more food. I'm full. What do you mean you're full?
5: Yeah, you're getting a to-go box. At 11:10, since we have Bruce Levine here, one half of the Stars pre, post, and intermission show, we'll dock and dive into the Stanley Cup Finals. We're also going to test Bruce's knowledge of hockey at 10:50 in a segment of calling What Do You Know?
8: Let's do that hockey.
5: NBA Finals, Game 5 tonight. Let's do that at 10:30. Let's introduce the crew, EA, on the board. The other half of Stars pre, post, and intermission on tickers, that would be one Michael Dixon. And in the producer's chair today, it is our own, the Ticket's newest full-time employee, Connor Frickin' Caldwell. Hello, Connor.
9: Good morning, boys.
5: This was your first week full-time overnights, yes?
9: It was, yeah.
5: How are you feeling?
9: Tired.
5: Yeah?
9: The adjustment period is going to be longer than I thought it would be. I thought after the first week, I could get this down. It's probably going to take about a month or two to get the full swing of things. But I enjoy it. I love being up here 40 hours a week and seeing people at 4 a.m., and that's kind of it.
5: So now
10: I'm also a fan.
5: Now that you're, that's one thing you got to think about. One, I will say, as you're new full time now, when they send you those emails to do your training, get it done.
9: Yeah, I don't want to get fired.
5: But also, you're going to see the same training video here in about 6 months. So
9: it just repeats.
5: Just be ready for
9: rinse
5: that.
9: Rinse and repeat. Yeah.
5: Well, we're all happy for you.
9: Thank you, Lando.
5: Connor, this has probably been said on the air, but I'm going to claim it. You're awesome.
9: Thank you.
5: And we're going to miss you on the board, but I'm glad that you're full-time now.
9: Well, EA told me I might have to run the board in a second because he might have to do a potty break.
5: His only job today is boredom.
9: Get away from the board.
5: Yeah, you're right.
6: Just remember, everybody who starts off in your spot either goes on

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3: 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And the Men's College World Series continues from Omaha. 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
5: 11:20 here on The Ticket. Thanks for being with us today, Kevin Landrum and Bruce Levine. Lando and Bruce, that's been fun so far. We will get into the tailgate buffet to close out our show here in about 15 minutes, and then we will mix with the Funhouse. That is Travis and Saad Youssef. But right here, we have Bruce Levine, and more importantly, we have a Stanley Cup final that has been incredibly watchable, even if you don't care about either team. And Bruce and I both hate Vegas. And boy, you have two teams that have... Was this the first time ever the first four games of the series teams came back from multi-goal deficits?
6: I believe so. It doesn't usually happen.
5: Right.
6: It's not a normal thing. And if you really look at it, my mind, when Carolina took this series over, was actually the Game 3 loss. When they came back from four goals, when they scored four goals in the third period, sent it to overtime, even though they lost in double overtime.
5: Fastest hat trick.
6: Yeah, Marner has the hat trick, Vegas is partying, this is going to be a cakewalk, and all of a sudden, Carolina comes back and sends them to double overtime. I think that was when Carolina said, you know what, we're better than these guys when we play our game. Mm-hmm. And Vegas started to panic, they've had some injuries now, their goaltending has not been good.
5: Well, that was the other thing, is the goaltending for both these sides. We have two teams where you have Carter Hart on one side for Vegas. Now there's a question, is they're going to go with Aiden Hill, who has a ton of playoff experience in the past? And then on the other side, Frederik Andersen was lights out in this postseason. He has one bad game in the finals, and then they start the rookie over him, and he didn't even dress.
6: Yeah, Frederik Andersen has had some injury issues. He's also had some mental health issues.
5: Okay.
6: Questions. I wasn't aware over the year where he's needed some time to recalibrate and get himself right.
5: Okay,
6: mentally.
5: I heard that. Okay.
6: And so they went with Brandon. I mean, the fact that Andersen did not dress at all tells me it's more than just he needs a rest.
5: Yeah.
6: Because not only did Andersen not dress, Carolina's AHL team, which is their AAA affiliate, is in the Calder Cup Championship. They're in the finals. They called up their starting goalie from that team to be the third backup just in case.
5: So it is more serious.
6: So it seems to be more than just he needs a day off, a day of rest. I don't know if they're going to say anything or what they're going to do, but it's more than that. I do love the Brandon Bussey story.
5: Mm-hmm.
6: You know, it's sort of the inverse of the Carter Hart story. You know, you've got the Carter Hart story, which the NHL is trying to quickly, as much as humanly possible, push to the background.
5: They're doing Dallas Wings PR level of don't ask that question.
6: They're doing beyond that.
5: Yeah.
6: And you got Brandon Bussey, who grew up about 10 miles from where I grew up, out in Suffolk County, Long Island. He went and played in Amarillo of the North American Hockey League, then went to, I believe, Sioux Falls of the USHL, played college hockey in Kalamazoo.
5: All right.
6: So you're going from Suffolk County to Amarillo, eventually Kalamazoo, and he was a free agent at this year. Carolina picked him up because nobody else wanted him, and he's on the verge of winning a Stanley Cup. So that is a he was at had a fantastic.

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3: Changed. So let's set up the show from back to front. So that would have been three, now that I'm actually counting back, 3 years ago. Let's go from back to front. We're going at 1:35 in the show, the way we always do, with a trip down the hall to the man cave. Got several things we want to get to there. An anniversary coming up this week of one of the greatest videos in internet history. A well-crafted joke. Maybe a little James Harden, a little Rangers there in the man cave. Before that, we will get into the World Cup as your United States men's national team last night took their opening match 4-1 against Paraguay, and the boys are hyped about this one. The King's Court at 12:55. Your Ticket Top 10 host, Jay King, sitting in the producer's chair today, will lead us there. At 12:35, we'll get into the NBA Finals. We have Game 5 tonight, and the Spurs are on the brink in San Antonio, if that is indeed what you want to call it this week, as New York seems to be heading south fast. And then right here with the rest of our time, another anniversary that I believe was yesterday officially.
4: Yes.
3: Is the 15-year, which is crazy, anniversary of your Dallas Mavericks winning the NBA championship. Dirk Nowitzki running off the court after winning, trying to hide his emotions. The halftime speech by Jet Terry to Dirk to wake him up from a early game malaise. And, dude, all the moments that lead up to them winning and beating the Heat in six, and the silence and the boos from the crowd before the final seconds tick off, and then the silence afterwards, as you can very clearly hear all the Mavericks on the court celebrating this huge win, the first championship in franchise history. And we reviewed it this week on this week in sports history, Tuesdays at 11:30 on the Invasion, and listen to the audio. It's so sweet, dude. It's so sweet.
4: It is very sweet. And the thing that I would like to kind of spend a few minutes talking about here is just how much sweeter it's gotten as more time has passed by. And what I mean by that is, you know, I remember a couple years ago, maybe 2-3 years ago, getting a little bit of fatigue on the anniversary because it was almost getting a little bit of an annoyance, where it was like, we keep talking about this one thing, but we have this gem in the current, and we need to just focus on, like, they were in the NBA Finals 2 years ago, believe it or not. 2 years ago, the Mavericks were in the NBA Finals. And you're just kind of thinking that, okay, I understand celebrating championships on round numbers, 10, 15, 20, 30 years, but do we really need to celebrate the 12th anniversary of it? Like, I mean, like, you know, like, act like you've been here before a little bit.
3: Sure.
4: Was kind of where I was drifting into. Complete opposite now. I am commemorating the hell out of that championship nowadays. And a lot of it is because, as we were talking in the pre-show meeting, I think the last 18 months, and to be honest, everything since ownership change, has changed the entire direction of the franchise and how you view things. There was a certain level of continuity that was not just with Luka from Dirk, but also, if you think about it, Jason Kidd being the head coach as a guy that won that championship, right, as a player. There was just a lot. Mark Cuban, the owner, all that. It felt like it was one big timeline.
3: You have Finley in the front office.
4: Yeah.
3: You know, there were times where Barea was more involved. Dirk was involved. It felt like a family, and having Daddy Cuban be at the forefront of all of it throughout, of course, the build, the rise to the championship, the slide after the championship, and then

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4: 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Thank you for tuning in and hanging out with the Fun House today with Travis T. Tomahia and Saad Youssef. We'll go all the way until 2 o'clock when we welcome in our soccer brothers. Living on a high right now, I would think, with the World Cup kicking off and a big win by those United States men's national team. We'll talk about it here in just one moment. Coming up here in about 15-20 minutes, we will turn things over as we walk down the hall and see what we got going on in the man cave, in which we have I have a perfectly crafted joke from this week from my son, James Harden, having a rough morning, and the 18th year anniversary of an internet legend. But let's get into soccer, shall we? It's not often that you'll catch the Fun House doing soccer segments. We usually we don't like to step on the toes of the kick around, let them kind of do their thing and handle what they're experts at. We'll handle what we're experts at, or what Saad's an expert at, and I'm along for the ride. But World Cup, pretty massive, so I guess we'll dip our toes in and see how it's going. And a 4-1 victory last night against Paraguay, and your U.S. men's national team grabbed those vital 3 points in the first game, or match, whatever. We're just going to interchange. We're gonna jargon it up, whatever. But I think it's really cool it being here. As somebody who is not a soccer fan, like I have gone through periods of time where I've tried to get into the sport, and it just isn't for me, but I'm not here to yuck anybody's yum, and this is a huge deal, and it's on our soil, and not only is it on our soil, it's right in our backyard. So it's pretty cool, just in general, it being here. I think the coolest part is it doesn't feel like the inundation of people has hit us, and it doesn't feel like it's going to. That was the thing I was most worried about overall, but we have a couple of games. Let's see. Do we have three today? Yeah, we have a 2 o'clock, 5 o'clock, and 8 o'clock today. So we're about a half hour away from, what is this, Qatar and someone?
5: Switzerland.
4: Switzerland, thank you. So it's the best part of it is it's going to give you sports to put in your eye sockets for the next several weeks during the day. Given that we're in the lightest part of the sports month. But last night was a lot of fun. Of course, we were out at Sidecar Social in Frisco for the Ticket summer chill soccer watch party. And a 4-1 victory will get the home team nice and riled up, won't it?
6: Yeah, for sure. And like you said, it's right here on our land. And that game, the USA game, was played at SoFi in SoCal, and we talked about this a little bit in our mix with the kick around last week. USA should have a pretty favorable path early on through the early stage of this whole thing, and I expect, you know, I don't know too much about soccer from a perspective of following the World Cup and the players and all that, but I will say it's kind of like my baseball fandom almost, to where at least in recent weeks, if not months, I have been reading a lot of World Cup content. A lot of that is just a nature of working where I work at The Athletic, where the World Cup is the end-all be-all at this point. So I've kind of been in tune with it to that extent. I think it's, you know, we'll see where whatever the USA team does, whatever they do, I think is going to dictate a lot for how much of the national interest remains, even if the games matches are here or not.
4: Yeah,
6: I think if Team USA is part of it as we advance, that much more interest, and I'm not breaking any news here, but it's going to elevate it that much more. If it's not, I still think that

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4: From the high.
5: What about you, Lars?
6: It's the same. I like having an hour to just read articles, catch up with friends, that sort of thing in the evening. I'm not good at going straight to bed.
4: That's what they call it in Norway. What about you?
5: I didn't fall asleep till like 1:45.
6: 1:45.
4: See?
5: Yeah, I was so
6: And you're not an evening person.
5: No, I'm not.
6: I've seen you go to bed at 9, unironically.
5: And that's why.
4: Unironically. Yes. Hey, were you up at your usual 5:15 a.m.?
6: If I go to bed at 9, it's some form of sarcasm.
5: That's a huge fault in my body clock. Yes. Yet I can fall asleep at 1:45 because of circumstance, and yet my body's still going to want to get up before 6. Yes, that's
4: Peter,
5: a problem.
4: Peter, Lars and I both apologize to you in advance because we're both night people, and you're a very early in the morning guy. So there's a little bit of a disconnect there, but we'll get through this, right?
6: Yeah, 1-0 Switzerland. Braille Mbolo off the penalty kick where the referee, the goalkeeper from Qatar, poor guy, got hit in the face and conceded a penalty kick in the same instance. The star striker Braille Mbolo, born in Cameroon, actually, from Switzerland, scoring his 25th game.
5: You said yesterday, Swiss national team. You think Qatar is probably the worst team in the tournament.
6: Yes.
4: I might concur.
6: It's tricky.
4: And Lars, what are some of their recent results?
6: Well, they have recently lost both to Zimbabwe and Palestine, which is not what you want. They got a draw against Syria.
4: They lost to Palestine, who is going through a little something right now.
5: And the Vatican School of Nuns, too.
6: They have, as their national team coach, Julen Lopetegui, former Wolves manager, complained ahead of the tournament, there's only about 300,000 people, citizens of Qatar, and not all of them play soccer.
5: Did he do Wolves or what? I thought it West Ham.
6: He's been to Wolves as well.
5: Has he really?
6: He must have.
5: Wow. Crazy stuff. Well, thank you for that. Anything? Any other comments about last night? I all the footage, not just in Dallas, but I loved the footage of all the places in Dallas watching the game.
4: Yeah.
5: The scenes were great. How was FanFest last night?
4: It was good. And you said FanFest was going to be rocking, and it was, and several places around town were, like, including our ticket's very own watching party.
5: Yeah. A friend of mine was at Clyde Warren Park, and he said it filled up great, and it was 100 yards deep of people watching the game. So that's a good sign. So the U.S. performing the way they performed is, by the way, I've also seen this morning that the ticket prices for the next two U.S. games have skyrocketed. For Seattle and then back in LA.
4: The old dynamic pricing come into effect, right? And how will, once Switzerland wins this game 3-0, how will Qatar's second game fare? Not as well.
5: No, maybe not as well. All right, before we get out, let's do our regular segment where we give away prizes to people who win, or maybe
4: pats not. Pats on the back.
5: It is time for Andy's Mysterious World Cup Quiz.
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3: Carlisle mentioned about how Pochettino says, like, we don't need big speeches at this point. They're already riled up. I mean, that's one of Ancelotti's big things. I have here in front of me the foreword for his autobiography. The foreword was written by Paolo Maldini, I believe.
4: Wow.
3: This is when you got your boys to vouch for you here. Paolo Maldini wrote the foreword for his autobiography. And I'm just going to read this paragraph because I think it's cool. In his management of the locker room and team meetings, Carletto, his nickname, remains what he has always been, an unparalleled comedian. He manages to crack jokes even before the final game in the Champions League. He talks about roast dinners, he cocks an eyebrow, and we all go on to win because we are relaxed. People imagine that a coach has to make tear-jerking speeches to his team in the most decisive moments, and in fact there have been tears shed at times like that, but it was always because we were laughing so hard. On certain occasions, we've heard total silence from the locker room of the opposition team, while in ours, Silvio Berlusconi and our coach were telling jokes. We are a family, and that's what families do. They won two Champions Leagues together, they won league titles together, this is Carlo Ancelotti, and I think his whole vibe really suits the Brazilian players.
5: It does, especially because this Brazil generation is talented. There's no doubt they have a lot of talent. They just haven't been cobbled together well, where they play cohesively and as a team as well as they should for the talent on the field. And maybe it does take somebody like Ancelotti to come in and kind of just let him be.
4: Hmm. Yeah, it'll be fun to see how this plays out. And that game's at 5:00. Anything you want to say about Morocco that we haven't already said just before we move on to the next game in the group?
5: I would say that they had a deep run last World Cup. They'll be okay this World Cup. I don't see them having as deep a run this go around.
3: Just that they're really good, and they're in the way that when you watch the Brazil-France game, that really stuck with you. I have to say the first half of Morocco's recent friendly against Norway gave me the heebie-jeebies because they were really solid, technically really good, all the things that I think will be important in this tournament. The combination of patience, organization, technique, and the Norwegians really struggled. That was just a friendly, you know, it doesn't have to matter, but I think Morocco are good. I really do.
4: All right. At 8:00, it is Haiti and Scotland. Andy's Scotland. Mm. He's wearing a Scottish rugby shirt right now as we speak.
5: You know, Scotland is the perennial, and they haven't been to a World Cup since 98. That was their last one. They're the perennial, we're happy, we're in the World Cup, and then they never advance.
4: Did you see the video that the Scots had at an Airbnb? I think it's in Maryland, where close to wherever they're playing tonight. And they had arrived in the middle of the night, and then at 6:30 the following morning were out front of their Airbnb playing bagpipes.
5: I didn't see that one. What I saw was, I think I posted it on our chat, the fans in Boston getting the Boston police to start dancing with them, and where the Boston police got them to wear Scottish jerseys. So their fans, you know, right up there with the Brazilian fans, among the best in the world at World Cups in terms of being fun. Unfortunately, I don't think it always translates to results.
4: Before we go to Lars, have you seen the Scottish Adidas commercial that shows off the new Scott McTominay after his Italian swag injection? Have you seen Scott McTominay walking around in street clothes since he started playing in Italy?
5: Is he a little
4: his
5: bit
4: hair,
5: heft here?
4: No.
5: Oh, okay.
4: No. He looks like a model. His hair isn't as blonde. He looks super sharp.
5: Learned a few things.
3: One of the great glow-ups of our time, that one.
4: It really is. It's quite good. Lars, any thoughts on Scotland, Haiti?
3: They should be able to do it. If this was the third game in the group, I would worry for them. If the Scottish
5: specifically against Haiti, you're talking about.
3: This idea if they had been here in the heat for a couple of weeks, and then but I think since it's the first game, they're still pretty fresh.
5: You mean Scotland against Brazil, third game in Miami?
3: Well,
5: in the
3: that's
5: humidity.
3: The thing.
5: You're talking about.
3: Again, you would. Yeah, but the only thing I would say. They lack a reliable striker up front. Like, the real strength of this team is in the midfield, where you've got John McGinn, you've got Scott McTominay, you've got Christie. These are good footballers. But up front, whether it could be Che Adams, it could be Lauren Shankly.

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3: Nashville, watching that Nashville Rise, like, it's funny, a lot of nobody would realize this in the world, but when they first brought that club to Nashville and it wasn't even an MLS club yet, we did some videos with the radio station I was at the time, sort of promoting their tryouts, their open tryouts.
4: Oh,
3: so to
4: God,
3: see them go from
4: that.
3: To see them go from open tryouts at a high school field to suddenly where they are now, I'm immensely proud. Shout out to what they've done. I think Nashville and the way that that entire club has sort of grown and built a fan base is a beautiful thing. I love going to those games. Like, they're a blast. But every time I'm there, I'm like, I can't believe we've gotten that from that to this fan section that is absolutely epic. So, yeah, I don't know. I'm just protecting myself from soccer guy. Question for you, though. Mm-hmm. What do you make of George Kittle being one of many NFL players yesterday going to social media to comment? Yesterday it was on how beautiful that natural grass was at SoFi and saying, hey, can we get this all over the place? I'm watching a game right now taking place in New York at a stadium that is in controversy every single year for the injuries the turf supposedly causes. And they always say, well, we can't have natural grass. What am I looking at? Soccer on natural grass inside MetLife. So, I mean, is there some sort of a moment where this, in your mind, just absolutely pisses off enough NFL players that we get some yelling about this?
4: I don't think it matters. I mean, do you think they're actually going to impact change with their yelling? Do you know, Fitzy, just out of curiosity, do you have any concept of what the World Cup is expected to earn FIFA in the United States, Canada, and Mexico this year? Do you want to take a guess at the projected figure?
3: No, I found out the other day that in the United States of America alone is expected to gamble over $50 million on the World Cup and globally over $250 million. So I cannot imagine the amount of money that this is going to be making.
4: Yeah. So there, it's going to be, you know, around $1 billion that this is going to make for FIFA, very comfortably. That they are bringing the World Cup to the United States, to Canada, and to Mexico. And so if the NFL starts earning in one single, I mean, I know the NFL makes billions of dollars on a regular basis, but this is a significantly bigger marketing vehicle. Obviously, FIFA has tried to, FIFA, one of the, if not the most corrupt organization in all of sports, has done their due diligence to make sure that they could squeeze every available dollar out of this. They have the financial flexibility to be like, yeah, we don't care if we put a grass field into MetLife Stadium. We'll make it happen. It's no sweat to us. I'm not saying it would be any sweat to the Giants and to the NFL on a regular basis, but that upkeep on a regular basis is something that if you're trying to have a venue, and I can't believe I'm sitting here defending the idea of turf, for NFL stadiums, but if you have any hopes of having a venue that operates on a year-round basis, you have to have turf, especially one that does not have a roof on it, as we get our first goal in the Morocco-Brazil game.
3: Were you going to give us a beefy, like, oh, call? You got anything like that? Like, I mean, you got you. Did you
4: I feel like I don't want to do that into the microphone. I mean, you would
3: okay,
4: like,
3: that's
4: tip
3: fair.
4: My
3: that's
4: microphone
3: fair.
4: Up a little bit.
5: Lame.
4: Goal!
5: Your heart's not in it.
3: That's pretty good. You know what? I got to give you credit for, you know, a guy with a lot of hair in your chest. You just showed it. Morocco strikes first. They are up 1-0 on Brazil. Sorry,
4: my
3: Mary Mac.
4: Is just being naked during the show.
3: I mean, that's, you know, that's I'm just saying, to go back to our grass conversation, according to AI, which, you know, is AI, each of the 32 teams in the NFL received $432.6 million in revenue in the 24 fiscal year just from their broadcasting. And according to AI, the actual cost, amazingly, of taking the remaining stadiums and turning them all into grass would be about $12 million total. The upkeep would be between $1 and $5 million per team annually. So you're getting $432 million, not willing to spend $5 million to make sure your players don't blow out their knees.

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3: To shut you down when you get to the stadium. And we're going to... They are threatening to rescind the season tickets for anyone that has sold their tickets that they can find. So, like, if they find that your seats have been taken by somebody else, then they are threatening to rescind your seat license.
4: They can't. I mean, unless there's specific language in there, I can't imagine that they could do that. That doesn't sound like something. If it's, I mean, I know it's not technically mine because I bought it, right? Like, they still have the right to say, well, no, your money's no good here at a certain point. But if I sold that ticket to a fan that's going to attend the game, Spurs or Knicks, that's my ticket to sell. I don't think you get to tell me that I can't sell my ticket or retroactively then, unless, again, you had the language specifically in the season ticket contract or whatever the ticket contract.
3: I think they might, because there are some NFL teams that have it.
4: Oh, really?
3: There are some NFL teams that have it in their bylaws that if you sell your tickets more than a certain number of times during a season, they have the right to revoke your season ticket license. So I would imagine that there's some sort of a playoff caveat in there, I would think, but it'd be interesting to see. Certainly many places have caveats for if you act out, they can revoke your season ticket. Yeah. There's an interesting documentary I saw that was following the Cleveland Browns stadium, and it was funny watching. You could tell who got in trouble in the stadium that was a Browns season ticket holder and who wasn't, because if they weren't, they would just, you know, swear out the security guard up and down. If they were, they'd be like, hey man, I just want to make sure this doesn't go on my permanent record. It's like watching high school kids all over again. Quite hysterical. But yeah, I don't know.
4: To your point though, in any level of surprise about Spurs fans or Knicks fans, I don't think Knicks fans, I don't think you would be able to do that. I don't think a Spurs fan wants to be in the Garden right now based on the way that this thing has gone, much less outside the Garden. But if you're a Spurs fan, are you surprised, or if you are just a casual consumer of the NBA Finals, are you surprised that people would sell their Finals tickets? I don't know, man. It depends on what they're going for. You know, it depends on what you can get for them. I think that it's kind of like when we talk about NFL trades and you talk about players that are, you know, they're untradeable, or that there's no reason that you should have to trade any single player in the NFL, the NBA, the NHL, MLB, whatever the case may be. There's always a price, right? There's always a price. If it gets so outrageous, I'm going to have a hard time faulting San Antonio fans. Now,
3: especially down 3-1, right? Like,
4: right.
3: Because you feel like it might just be delaying the inevitable. You went to a finals game for a series they lost. Like, maybe that is part of the catalyst.
4: I'm not gonna give Spurs fans a hard time if that's what they're doing. Now, then they have to be okay with contributing the fact that New York City has taken over basically every road game that they've played in these in the NBA playoffs, much less the finals. There's a huge Knicks contingent at every game that they've had, whether it's home or away. So you have to be okay with that as a Spurs fan. You're like, all right, we're waving the white flag type of mentality, even if our team isn't. That's the thing that I think most people, some diehards, would take issue with. I do think there is a price. I think there's always a price. I don't know what that figure is. I don't know what that figure would be for me specifically, but I'm not gonna get too bent out of shape about it.
3: Well, look, I certainly don't have tickets that I'm selling, but I put a lot of thought into whether or not I was going to try and fly out to Vegas for fun this weekend and try and see the Golden Knights game 6. And
4: by the way, I know we haven't talked about the Stanley Cup at all today, but probably the least entertaining game of that series so far was the most recent one, and it was still a good game.
3: Yeah, I mean, I think I've been watching the Stanley Cup final since I was probably 10 years old. I don't remember one that stands out to me that's been better game in and game out. It's just been incredible. But I thought about flying out, and, you know, tickets became very difficult to acquire. And then as they became difficult to acquire, I kind of looked around. I'm like, okay, well, now they're down, you know, 3-2. That's a heavy lift. I got to pay for plane tickets. I got to pay for, you know, a ticket to the game. I got to pay for a hotel. Like, I'm just not willing to take that out. When my best case scenario is they extend the series, my worst case scenario is I spend a bunch of money to watch my